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17: Foggy 4th of July at Wrigley Field, Chicago tonight. Cardinals lead the Cubs 2-0. Bottom of the sixth inning on Fox TV. They continue to play. Fox cannot use its center field camera for each pitch. It's too far away. Earlier, Minnesota beat the Yankees 11-4 in New York. The Yanks second in the AL East, still 4 games behind the Rays, who actually lost 10-8 at Houston tonight. That ends Tampa Bay's 9-game winning streak. Yordan Alvarez of Houston.

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11: In baseball's late game on the 4th of July in L.A., the Dodgers shut out San Diego 3-0. The Padres have lost eight in a row. Arizona 4-3 over Milwaukee as Brewers starting pitcher Brandon Woodruff is going back on the IL. Boston's Sonny Gray is now 10-1 after a victory at the Angels 8-1. St. Louis shut out the Cubs 3-0 in Chicago. There was a fog delay after the sixth inning of about 15 minutes. Atlanta 14-3 over the Mets. Braves hit five homers. Twins hit six home runs in an 11-4 victory at the Yankees. Yanks still four games back of the first place Rays in the AL East. Tampa Bay's nine-game winning streak is over. Houston a 10-8 final. Yordan Alvarez two homers, including the game winner in the bottom of the ninth. At the World Cup, Morocco eliminated Canada 3-0. France a 1-0 win over Paraguay on a 70th minute penalty kick. I'm Steve DeSager.
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1: My name is Teresa Barber. I was in the United States Navy, and I served overseas in the Middle East and Africa. Early on in my career, I had a commander that taught our suicide prevention training, and the very next day, he took his own life. 90% of suicide attempts

0: Kurt Hines. Been coaching high school football for like 27 years on the East Coast. He's now on the West Coast. And I reached out to Kurt Hines and said, hey, coach, this is Faith in the Zone. This is what we do. And I think you'd be a great guest. And he said, absolutely. Not only is he a high school football coach, he must be smarter than most of us high school coaches because he's also an author. And we'll get to that throughout the show. We are now joined by Coach Kurt Hines, 27 years coaching high school football. Coach, how you been?
1: I'm blessed, Mike. Thank you for having me on.
0: Yeah, you bet. So hey, when we talked the other day, you said, look, I'm a coach 27 years, but I think I'm going to take a year off. How is that decision process? How are you feeling about maybe taking a year off?
1: Yeah, it's actually, and I hate to correct you on the air here, but it's 28 years I just wrapped up.
0: Oh, I'm sorry.
1: Oh, that's okay. That's okay. Every year counts. I feel it in my bones, but in all seriousness, more importantly, I feel it in my soul that, you know, every young man and young woman I've coached over the years has been a blessing to me. Taking a year off is a decision I've come to through a lot of fasting and prayer. I had just recently been fired from my job at Coronado High School, and we can get into that a little bit more if you'd like to, but, Through a lot of fasting and prayer, just thought maybe I'll take a year off and spend more time with family and kind of see where God wants to take me.
0: Well, Coach, I got to tell you that I think you're going to be busier this upcoming year, or as busy with just different things. This book that you wrote, Call to Empower, and guys, as we talk to Coach Kurt Hines, 28 years coaching at the high school level, him and I have a lot in common. We spent about 45 minutes on the phone talking war stories, right? War stories about coaching at different high schools. I've always been here in the Milwaukee area. He was on the East Coast and then the West Coast. And I can tell you that this book, Call to Empower, I would highly recommend. Go to Coach Kurt Hines, H-I-N-E-S, Coach Kurt Hines, one word, .com, and listen to the podcast that he's some of the stuff he's done, and take a look at this book, because as I started looking through the book and looking into the book, I have to tell you this, guys, if you are a coach, this book has a lot for you, but that's not where it stops, man. There's a lot of lessons for parents, for players, for grandparents, for just people that like high school athletics, and the lessons he has learned about coaching and through the heart of leadership and self-discovery and the things that he has learned on the sidelines, in the locker room, in the coach's office, and then at home. You know, there's parts of this that look, as a grandparent now, somebody that just sits in the stands, there's a lot in this book, Call to Empower, that I think there's so much to learn for a lot of people. And Coach, I don't know when you started to write this book, if you thought that there'd be some really good lessons for people outside of coaches, but Kurt, there's a lot of lessons to be learned in your book for a lot of people that will pick this book up.
1: I appreciate that. You know, the book was a passion project that took me about 2.5 years to write. And for any of your listeners that may have it or may go out and get it, first of all, thank you. But it took that long, not because it's that deep or that it's that many big words or that well written, but I really struggled, to be honest with you, with the imposter syndrome. For years, people on social media, Twitter, Facebook, and Instagram would say, oh, coach, you should write a book. And it was very complimentary, but I never gave it much thought. And then after some family members and close friends said it, I thought, well, maybe I'll do that. And then I'll tell you, that process, I would write a chapter or two. And for your listeners, the chapters are really short. I've taken things I've posted in the past as tweets, as the subject heading, if you will. And then I dive deeper into the story behind it. And my favorite part of the book was a suggestion from someone much smarter than me. My wife said, you know, seeing that you're a coach, why not have a timeout at the end of every chapter?
0: Yeah.
1: Where you have like a self-reflection question for whoever's reading it. And I love her suggestion, that part of it. But I struggled because I think all too many of us, for any of your listeners, I don't think there's a person that has walked the face of the earth, albeit except for Christ himself, that, you know, has struggled at some point with our identity. And what I mean by that is believing the world's definition of who we are as opposed to who God says we are. And for me, I'm like, man, I allowed Satan too often to

0: Have me write a chapter or two. He wasn't letting me write a chapter. But after writing a chapter or two, I allowed him to get into my heart and say, who are you? Why are you writing a book? What have you accomplished? And then that's the reason it took so long. But once I finally committed to it and put it out there, the responses from, as you mentioned, coaches and parents and players has been a godsend. Truly humbling, not because of the words I wrote, that they were that impactful, but I believe the book is relatable to each and every one of us.
1: Chito, when you go to some of the reviews, what's interesting to me is the first review is Jason Romano, who's been on Faith in the Zone, been on this show twice over the years. And he wrote just a really nice piece of about this book. And then you slide down a little bit, Kenny Simpson, who's a football coach, and then Eric Weddle, former NFL player, Super Bowl winner, and just some really great words about this book. And it's interesting to me, Coach, that when we talked, I said, look, I'm going to ask you, when you were a junior in high school, and if I said to you, look, you're going to be a high school football coach 28 years and an author of a book called to empower, what would you say to me? You started laughing. You're like, no chance. Me as a junior in high school, there's no way I would be writing a book, The Power of Why, called to empower, when I was a junior in high school. But it's interesting, Coach, because all the time that you put in on the sidelines in the locker room, and when you start talking about this book and some of the things that are going to happen after you read the book, you and I have similar beliefs that high school athletics can really help kids in when they become men, right? When we're coaching basketball or coaching football like you did, the lessons that these kids can learn through playing a team sport at the high school level can carry over with them, you know, in their 20s, 30s, 40s. Heck, I'm 60s, right? And I still remember playing at the high school level. And so what you've done with this book, I think, is really something that everybody can learn something from.
0: I really appreciate that. And that's my goal and prayer is, I'm not caught up on how many copies I sell, but just my prayer is that every person that gets their hand on the book, whether it's gifted to them or they purchase it themselves, that there will be at least one paragraph, not one paragraph, but one chapter that just strikes a chord with them and helps them to pause, to pray, and to reflect more on who they've been called to be.
1: You know, when Eric Weddle says Coach Hines is an example of someone that will do what's right all the time, I'm amazed at by the dedication and the example he is to his players every single day. That says a lot when you've got a guy who played at that level, and I appreciate his willingness to put pen to paper to write that for you. Coach, can you give us your background, where you grew up and where you're living now and where you played?
0: Yeah, my background, I grew up in a blue-collar family home in Barrington, Rhode Island, on the East Coast. Loved my life. Both of my parents have since passed, and I think, like a lot of us, we think our parents are complete idiots when we're in our teenage years. Then we leave the house and we realize that they're not that dumb. And then as soon as God blesses us and we're able to have a family and start raising children on our own, we think, well, my parents were a lot smarter and a lot bolder and braver and resilient than I ever thought. But grew up in Rhode Island, played high school football there, had an amazing experience, spent a lot of time getting arrested. And I wish I were kidding about that, but I say that because I grew up in a household where my parents loved me. They were always there for me, but I still needed redirection. I still needed someone to say, hey, get your head out of your bottom. You know, let's get back on track here. I used to party way too much, and I got into some fights with some police officers, and I love our police. I think there's two sides of the fence there. For me, I love and support them. Are there bad police? Yes. Just like there are bad coaches and teachers and pastors and preachers and you name it. But I grew up in a very humble beginning, if you will. I'm still very humble where I am right now. Went to college at Plymouth State in New Hampshire, a Division III school. Loved everything about it. Met my wife there. She wasn't going to school there, but she had gone up to one of the ski mountains on a spring break, and we met that way. Played football there, and then it was my junior year in college that one of our professors had said there was a local middle school flag football team that was looking for a coach, looking for someone to help out, and we would get community service hours for it. And it just so happened that this team was a special needs football team, or they had some special needs children on it. So I jumped at the chance, loved the opportunity, and my first experience ever, I never thought about coaching. As much as I love the game of football, played from second grade through college, but I had an opportunity my first day on that practice field with a young girl, sixth grade, with Down syndrome, and I stood less than 5 yards from her, throwing her an undersized football underhand, and she dropped it the first time, the second time. And after the fifth or sixth drop, she finally caught it, and she had a look in her face that she had just won the Super Bowl. And it was a paradigm shift for me, and a godsend, because I remember that moment like it was yesterday, and thinking to myself, ooh, I want to do that. If I can combine my passion for people with football, I want to be able to do that. So that young woman really was a catalyst in God using her to kind of wake me up to what the possibilities were for football down the future, or down the road, rather. And fast forward, you know, I had coached for a bunch of years in New Hampshire as a head freshman coach. And the varsity coach at that school had said, hey, coach, come on up to the varsity at the end of every season. And I said, no, you know, his name was Mike also. I said, Mike, I really appreciate it, but I'm good down here. I didn't have any aspirations to even be a varsity coach. And then I get a call from the head coach in the town that we lived in several years later. And he said, hey, we'd love to have you come on the staff, you know, with us here. And my wife and I have 3 daughters and 1 son. So I thought, hey, that'd be fantastic to be coaching where my son will eventually play high school football. So I took the job there. And after 2 weeks, I said to my wife, I'm done. And, you know, I honored my commitment. I finished out the year. But the head coach, not a bad person. And it wasn't the X's and O's, but we didn't agree on how to treat people and how you should, in my opinion, use the sport of football to bless and serve and empower others. And that's not really where that team was going. So I did the one season there, applied to be a head coach at Bedford High School, a brand new high school in Bedford, New Hampshire at the time, and got the job there. And my first year as head coach, we set records for getting beat up more than any other school in the history of football. We were bad. We were really bad. Now, we didn't have any seniors yet. The school was being phased in. But if I'm being fully transparent, we were bad because I was a horrible head coach. I didn't know what I didn't know. Our playbook was too big, and we ran none of it well. It was all on me. I didn't utilize our assistant coaches as much as they wanted to be utilized, and I didn't even ask. But fast forward to my last 4 years there. I was a head coach there for 7 years. We went to the state championship 3 out of the 4 years.
1: Wow.
0: Had 144 young men in the program. And not I, but we built something truly special. And then the Monday after we had just lost the state championship by 6 points, our oldest daughter, who had come out to San Diego State, she had called. She'd gotten married, and she had called and said that she was pregnant, and my heart leapt. I was like, let's go.
1: Let's go.
0: and then less than 30 seconds later, I was like, oh, no. I was sitting in the weight room of the high school where we had just wrapped up a team meeting, and I was like, oh, we're moving. Because I knew my wife and I didn't want to be Skype grandparents.
1: Right.
0: So 11 years ago, we sold everything. It's funny. I always pause. I say we sold everything. I teach elementary school. We didn't have much to sell, but what we did have, we sold, and made the trek across country. And I don't want to be too long here, but if I can just add a little bit more,
1: sure.
0: My wife's my best friend. We've been married for over 32 years. We don't argue often, but the biggest argument we had in that whole process about trying to move out here was when she and I sat down and she said, "Kurt, we hadn't sold a house yet." She said, "We don't have that money where we can afford 1 month of rent and 1 month of mortgage. Like, we were just scraping by to make ends meet." So I said, "Hun, I know that, but so let's just stay here in New Hampshire. The rest of our lives we'll live what if, and we'll see our grandsons twice a year." And then she knew that wasn't the answer either. But it was a huge leap of faith where we signed over power of attorney to our realtor. Now, we trusted her, and everything worked out fine. Thank God. You know, we went to church with her, and we knew her well. But it wasn't until our third day across our cross-country drive that she called and said the house sold. And we both started crying because we couldn't have done that. And I'm a big believer. You know, I heard, this is not my own, but I heard a quote years ago that said, God will move mountains in your life, but don't be surprised when he hands you a pick and a shovel. And I love that because I think so often, you know, we can't just say, hey, God will take care of it. Well, yes, God will, but we have to do our part. And sometimes that's physical, sometimes it's mental, sometimes it's a lot of prayer and spiritual and just patience. But it's a living testament to what God can and will do for us if we're willing to put him first. And for me, we were leaving, I'm using the term dynasty very loosely, but a dynasty in the making with our football program in New Hampshire, which meant so much to me, but not everything. And for me, it truly is faith first and foremost, family, and then football. So that led us to California. I was an assistant coach at Christian High School for 2 years, loved it, still teach fourth grade for the school there, and then became head coach at Coronado for 9 years. We had 32 young men in our program, freshmen through seniors. That's it, my first year. And that first year, we had 12 young men that were academically ineligible.
1: Oh, man.
0: I was 32, yeah. But we ended up going to the playoffs 8 out of 9 years, grew the program from 32 young men to 74 my last year. And just the week after our final game, I got a text from the principal or assistant principal and said, Coach, can you come in and talk about next year? And I thought he was going to talk about the off-season training, had some questions about that. And he said, Coach, we're going to head in a different direction. And I was shocked. And I said, really? Because the only communication I had with any administrator or superintendent or athletic director in 9 years was, hey, Coach, thank you so much for what you're doing above and beyond the game of football. You know, we see what you're doing on the field. We like that. But thank you so much. And I started to hold a team Bible study my first year at Coronado. And we had about 2 or 3 young men that would show up once a week. Fast forward to 9 years later, we would average about 25, 27 young men.
1: Wow.
0: That would come to it, and it was a blessing. And when they fired me, I it was such a weird feeling because I felt such a calm come over me at first. And then I said, great, why? And he said, well, Coach, we don't have to tell coaches why. You're at-will employees. So I really believe it was because of the team Bible studies. That I may never know. But I trust God's plan that he's got something, I won't say bigger and better, but he's got something
1: different
0: in store for me.
1: You know,
0: yeah, exactly.
1: Kurt, we're going to get to a break. Before we do, years ago we had Tony Dungy on Faith in the Zone, and he just talked about platform. And it doesn't matter what platform you have. He said, look, I was an NFL coach, but the guy at the grocery store, the guy at the gas station, you have the platform that the Lord has given you. Use the platform. So your messaging is going to stay the same, but your platform might change a little bit. And you know what? I think it's exciting. I know that it's probably a little bit, you know, when that happened to me once as a basketball coach. But I dug hard enough, Kurt, and found out that I didn't name the superintendent's son a captain on this team. So I got let go. But I was praying. My son was a freshman in college, and I was missing his basketball games because I was coaching other kids. And I kept praying, Lord, do you want me to go watch my son play, or do you want me to continue this ministry? And I thought he would gently tap me on the shoulder. But he hit me with a snot blocker, man. You know, I'd never been fired before, and that the AD called me in and said, we're not going to renew your contract. I go, what does that mean? I don't even know what that means. He said, we're not going to have you back next year. I go, really? Why? He goes, they won't tell me. So I did a bunch of digging and found out. And now I get to talk about it on the air all the time during my high school show. But that was years ago. And I got the opportunity to go watch my son play Division III college basketball for 3 years. And it was great. We're going to get to a break. Other side of the break, our special guest, he is Kurt Hines. High school football coach for 28 years. He's an author of a book that I'm telling you guys, just take a look at. When you go to his website, CoachKurtHines.com, you can order the book there. But do me a favor and look under endorsement tab and read some of the endorsements that some of his former players, former assistant coaches have written about him. You'll get a really good idea on what this guy is. He's not a guy who just coached to get wins. He it was all about transforming lives, personal relationship with players and other coaches. And every one of these that you read, that's what it talks about, that Kurt Hines accomplished as a high school football coach. We're going to ask him to share his testimony on the other side of the break. Again, you can go follow him on Twitter. You can follow him on Facebook or friend him on Facebook. But go to his website. It's CoachKurtHines.com. com. 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
1: 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Our special guest, 28-year high school football coach, number of years on the East Coast, and packed up and moved to the West Coast and started coaching there as well. And when he talked about, look, my wife really helped me through some things, she's the smarter one. He outkicked his coverage, guys. I'm just telling you, he can join my club. I'm the president of that club. And Kurt Hines, he can certainly get on that bus. There's room on the bus for him. Hey, Coach, our second segment, when we ask our guests to share their testimonies, one we get the most response from, and I would ask you to be so kind and share your testimony with us.
0: Yeah, absolutely. You know, it's funny, too, before I dive too deep into that, you mentioned Tony Dungy just before the break, and there's a book I'm not sure you're familiar with called The Prayer of Jabez.
1: I am not.
0: And Jabez is someone from the Bible and mentioned very, very briefly, but the whole prayer goes into his prayer that he, and I'll be very brief with this, but he talks about praying that God will enlarge his territories. And back in those days, like that was not something you would ask God for a favor for yourself. And it goes on to dive deeper that his prayer to have his territory enlarged was so he could glorify God more. And so I the reason I bring that up was just, you know, you talk about platforms.
1: Sure.
0: To be a guest on your show truly means a lot to me, because my testimony means everything to me. And as I mentioned earlier, I grew up in Barrington, Rhode Island. I grew up Catholic. My wife and I go to a non-denominational Christian church now. But I am the middle child of a younger sister and an older brother. My older brother is a self-proclaimed Doubting Thomas. And he's a great man. He's a great provider, great husband, great father. It just breaks my heart for him. And then there's no judgment in that. It's just for me, I realize who I am. And more importantly, I realize whose I am. And I think if the world at large, every single individual, take religion out of it. If we knew and had a relationship with Christ and defined ourselves the way Christ defines us and looked at ourselves the way Christ looks at and sees us, man, the world would be a lot different place. For me, I grew up with strong parents who grew up in, you know, in the church, and I went to church every Sunday. Now, I've always had a testimony of Christ, but I went to church because I was told to go to church, and that was it. And once I went to college, I stopped going to church for about a year or so. And then a friend of mine in college said, "Hey, Hines, you know, should you come to Saturday night service with me in church?" And I'm like, "I don't know." And he said, "No, there were a lot of cute girls." So I went back because there were a lot of cute girls there. And then kept kind of going down the same path of I'd go to church every so often, but I was living a lifestyle that wasn't intentionally double standard, but I was partying way too much. And I love to fight. I missed that. As immature as that is, I missed that. But what happened was, through the grace of God, my prayer life never wavered. I continued to pray. And at a certain point in my life, after enough arrests, I remember praying multiple times. There wasn't one specific aha moment, but multiple times of, "God, forgive me." God, I can't imagine how many times there's in records somewhere in heaven that I'm asking God for forgiveness. But God, forgive me, and God, strengthen me. And the word empower, not my own, obviously, but came to my heart years ago, well before I ever even thought about writing a book. Because I believe each of us have more power within us, more beauty, more strength, more resilience, more godly attributes than any of us or most of us realize at this point. And I ask God through prayers constantly just to God, help me to surrender who I am so that I can be who you've created me to be, so I can bless, serve, and empower others. And I met my wife in college, still partying, still fooling around. And it was a random dream I had one time where my wife was walking down the stairs. Now, keep in mind, this is in a dream. She was walking down the stairs, or I was walking down the stairs in this dream. And I came around the corner of the stairs in my mind, and I saw and heard my wife apologizing to the children we didn't even have yet, saying that Dad didn't mean that, he's not like that, for something I had done while I was drunk. So I thought, oh my gosh, so I quit drinking. I quit drinking, and my wife, you know, she often calls me her rock as far as our relationship with faith goes. Through the process of God's grace and just us growing together as a couple, I've seen her grow exponentially in her faith. But for me, it was all about actions. You know, we've all heard the saying, knowledge is power.
1: Right.
0: And I can't state how much I disagree with that, because how many of us have the knowledge of what we should eat to be healthy, but we don't combine that knowledge with action. So we're a little bit skinnier than we should be, or a little bit heavier than we should be, or whatever it may be. We have a knowledge of what we should do with our finances, but sometimes we spend too much on frivolous things or whatever it may be. I believe knowledge is power when it's combined with action. And for me, the pivotal moment in my life, and it continues to be a daily prayer, but it's when I take the knowledge of Christ, the knowledge of who he is, the knowledge of who our Savior is, and I combine that knowledge with action. And we all know, I shouldn't say we all know, most of us know, that our salvation is not by works. It's by faith. As long as we accept Christ as our Savior, we are his. We are redeemed. Now, what we do with that mustard seed side of faith, then, if we truly believe, then we strive daily to be more like Christ. I have a quote in my fourth grade classroom that says, do not aim to be like other Christians, aim to be like Christ. Because all of us are flawed as Christians.
1: 100%.
0: But if we set our goal and we set our sight on Christ, we're going to fall short 100% of the time. But every time we strive, we're getting closer to who God's created us to be. And I'll stop there because I could go on and on and on. But
1: hey, Coach, can I ask, who do you remember the name of the guy who said, hey, Hines, come to church with me?
0: Yeah, yes, I do. Gene O'Connelly. Gene O'Connelly, man, I would love it if you listen to this. He's still living in Boston, Massachusetts now. He grew up in Brockton, Massachusetts. He was a baseball player, and a lot of us football players and baseball players hung out together. And I do know he still practices his Catholic faith. But it's funny, and I love that you asked that question because it was such a simple question.
1: Yes.
0: He had nothing to gain from it. It was just on his heart at that time. And I think that's a great reminder of how often, you know, I've heard the quote before also, always preach the gospel, and when necessary, use words.
1: Yeah.
0: And for me, that's a reminder that we just need to go out there and do good. When we see a stranger, smile. When we see a woman or a man walking towards the door, step to the side and hold it open for him. There's so many things that God has placed before us that we can use as instruments for his glory day in and day out. It can be overwhelming, but in the best of ways.
1: You know, Kurt, when you talked about you being in a Catholic school and they getting in trouble and like in the fight and drinking and partying, like I'm 100% Irish, man. So like you and I are like a little bit some twins. In my testimony, I was very stubborn, and I had a guy years ago played in the NFL, actually played for the Packers. He made a comment on Faith in the Zone that I've used a lot. He said, look, I grew up in a Catholic school, and a Catholic grade school, Catholic high school, and I knew Jesus Christ. I knew him the same way I knew Abraham Lincoln, right? I knew all the stories about him, but I had no relationship with him. And look, I'm quite a bit older, I think, than you are, but the nuns would say to me, hey, listen, don't worry about what's in the Bible. We'll tell you. Just carry it this way. When you walk into church, Mr. McGivern, this is how you have to carry the Bible. But then it was, you know, this is a fable or that's a fable. And I had no relationship with him. And yes. that line of knowing him the same way I knew Abraham Lincoln has really stuck with me because that's how I was. And I was out drinking and doing stuff I shouldn't be doing. And I can tell you the whole fighting part, maybe I don't miss that as much. You probably won more fights than I did. I lost a few of those bad boys. But I can tell you the best thing for me, and I've been clean and sober for 20 some years, is I don't lie anymore. I don't have to lie to my wife, right? I'm sitting in the bar, and I would call her and say, hey, I'll be home in a half hour. There's no way I was going to be home in a half hour. But I would tell her that, hoping she'd go to bed and I could sneak in. And now, I don't, you know, I'm at a high school game, and if I'm out past 9 o'clock, it's a big deal. And so I feel as though, look, she prayed for me for a long time. And I think our testimony is very similar, that we're doing some stuff when we were younger. And when it came down to, look, I need to make a change. I need to make a change or I'm going to lose some things that are really important to me. And was able through certain simple grace. And you know what, Kurt? I didn't have to clean myself up and present myself to him to join his family. He met me at a very dark place. And it sounds like maybe he did the same for you. And I love that.
0: Well, 100%. And it just... A few quick little add-ons. I definitely won a lot of fights, but I lost my fair share too. I definitely lost my fair share. It's funny. I think, you know, what that guest had shared with you that you just shared. I've often said, you know, far too many of us believe in Christ, but we don't believe Christ. And what I mean by that is, I think most Christians are horrible at math. We look at our problems, our challenges, our trials, our obstacles, and then we go, all right, here's my abilities, my strengths, my money, my resources, my finances. And at the end, we go, oh, yeah, plus God. And as Christians, we should have plus God first.
1: Yes.
0: Because God plus nothing equals everything. And I think so, and I've been guilty of this myself. Yeah, I know who God is. And then I would add my own little asterisk with a but. But I've done this. And like you just said, God meets us where we are. We don't have to, you just said it perfectly, cleanse or clean yeah. ourselves to present ourselves. He wants the muddy, messy, scarred, bloody, crying, snot-filled.
1: Right.
0: He wants us at our worst and says, let me work with that.
1: 100%. And I didn't know that. I didn't know that, but I know it now. And I tell people that a lot. And I love that line. God plus nothing equals everything. I'm going to steal that line. And the first time I use it, I'm going to byline you, coach. But after that, I'm keeping that bad boy. I'm going to hold on to that. I want to thank Gino Conley. I want to thank him.
0: Yes.
1: Because you know what? As grown men, sometimes we get uncomfortable just to invite somebody to come to church with us. Just, hey, you know what? Where are you? You know, are you in a local church? Well, come to Brookside Baptist Church with me, right? Come on over. I'm the valet driver. I'll even park your car for you if that's what you need. But come sit with my wife and I and listen to the gospel. You know, I just think it's really important that we as men do a better job of what Gino did for you. Right? It wasn't like you walked into his church and your whole life changed, but that simple invitation has changed your life. It has. Guys, when we talk to Coach Kurt Hines, go to his website and we're going to get to a break. Other side of the break, we're going to talk more about Call to Empower. The book that he has written, that I just think there's something in this for everybody. And I thank his wife for the timeout part of it, because at the end of the chapter, he gives you a really good question to just kind of like ponder, right? And I think that what a great thing for a coach to do. We read the chapter, and then we can put the book down for a second, read that question, and then just kind of figure out what we just learned from the chapter that he wrote. And I have to tell you, if you're looking to hire somebody to come speak to your men's group, to speak to your high school football team, man, go to that website, and there's a way to get him to come into the Milwaukee area. And if we do that, I'll even buy the boy lunch. I'll buy him lunch for sure. You can go to CoachKurtHines.com. One word, Coach Kurt Hines, H-I-N-E-S. Order that book, Call to Empower. Let's get to a break. Other side of the break, we'll continue our conversation with him. 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

0: 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And when the two come together, Faith in the Zone is brought to you by Donovan and Jorgensen Heating and Cooling. 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
1: 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Pastor Ken Keltner from Brookside Baptist Church back in studio with me here in a couple of weeks. And we're coming from the Donovan and Jorgensen Heating and Cooling Studios. You know, sometimes on Faith in the Zone, I feel like I'm talking to my twin brother. Look, he's way better looking than I am. He's in the weight room much more than I am. But his background and my background, he was on the East Coast, West Coast, coaching high school sports for 28 years. But look, got in some trouble as a high school kid, fought too much, drank too much, partied too much. I just feel like him and I, our journeys have been very similar. He is Coach Kurt Hines. And Coach, when people go to the website, CoachKurtHines.com, first of all, whoever put the website together for you, I thank them. It's a really good website. And you're not going to spend 3 minutes on the website. It's going to be 15. Because I would recommend watch some of the videos, read some of the endorsements, and then look at that book, Called to Empower. It took him 2.5 years to write the book. But I can tell you, his philosophy on coaching high school sports was similar to mine, right? I was really lucky to win some state championships and get put into the Wisconsin Basketball Coaches Association Hall of Fame. All that stuff is great, right? You come into my office, there's a little plaque there, and we can have that conversation. But let me tell you about some of the kids I coached throughout those years. Some of them that I still get text messages from 5, 6, 7 times a year. And my favorite is, hey, Coach, I'm coaching a girls' volleyball team here, wherever they are, and I swore I hated the drills you had us do on the basketball floor, and I'm doing the same drills. So thank you for that. And the relationships that Kurt had, still has, with players from 25 years ago, it's just remarkable to me that when I look at his life and some of the things that he's accomplished, and now he got fired for the first time, similar to me over at Heritage Christian, and I love the fact that he's okay. Look, it happened. Now what's the next plan for me? Hey, Coach, when you started to write the book Call to Empower, did you know going into that how difficult it would be to put your thoughts down on paper?
2: I didn't. You know, it's funny. It wasn't that difficult for me. The difficult part for me that I alluded on or touched on a little bit earlier was the imposter syndrome. So it was a continual putting it down. For me, I think one of my strengths, I had the blessing of just before COVID, I got a private message on Twitter. Someone said, hey, Coach, we want to fly you and your wife to the Bahamas to have you speak. I thought it was like one of the emails we get from someone from Uganda.
1: Right.
2: It says, kind sir, we want to put money to your account.
1: Yeah.
2: It was real, and it was for ADT Securities. And I remember speaking the following day on a Zoom call with the gentleman who had messaged me and his boss. And I remember saying to them, I'm not trying to talk myself out of a speaking engagement, but why me?
1: Yes.
2: Because I know who I am. But I still struggle with imposter syndrome. And I said, I'm not the winningest coach in any state. I'm not the, you know, and I kept going down the list. And they said, Coach, you're relatable. And I think the greatest success that God has blessed me with is and I mean this sincerely, I'm a simple man. And I'm relatable. Relatable. And I think all too often, Satan wants us to sit and look at celebrities or professional athletes or coaches coaching at certain levels or someone driving a certain car, whatever it may be, and think, well, that's them. I could never do that. And I think a lot of people look at me and go, hey, I could do that, which I love because there's nothing I do that's special that God hasn't graced me with the ability to do, as special or as great as it may be. So the writing the book wasn't challenging, but finishing it was, just because I kept struggling with the imposter syndrome. But something I share with my students often in fourth grade is I tell them, you never read the same book twice. And I remember the first time, I always say that every year, they look at me like, what? And the boy goes, I've read the Bible cover to cover many, many times, just 3 times from cover to cover over the years. But it's never the same book. And they looked at me again, kind of with a head kind of tilted to the side. And I said, because I'm always different. We're always growing. If I had read a story from the Bible or any of the book prior to my parents passing, probably no tears at all. You know, the story was about someone passing. Now that my parents have both, you know, gone on and are in heaven, it hits a little bit differently. And the thing I love about the way the book that I've been blessed to write is written, it's one of those things, it's a real simple read. It's an easy read, but it's one that I pray people pick up, read a chapter or two, spend more time thinking about or writing down. I've had several coaches reach out to me and say, Coach, I use those pages to have the timeouts as kind of a diary or a journal entry.
1: Yes.
2: And reflecting on it. And I think we could read the same chapter 5 years from now, have experienced a lot of different things and have it hit us in a different way.
1: Well, and you take notes, like in your Bible, my wife's Bible, I'd like to get a new Bible. She's like, absolutely not. Like, I have notes from 15 years back. And as I read this verse, I then can read and go, oh, yeah, that's what I was thinking back then. In this book, it's called to empower. And I read this and I highlighted this. Hines, Coach, and again, go to CoachKurtHines.com. Hines challenges readers to embrace discipline, confront fears, and champion mental health. And look, as a basketball coach, I would tell people all the time, look, X's and O's is such a small part. It's, you know, half the time you're Dr. Phil, then you're Oprah Winfrey, and then you're a pastor, right? So you're trying to embrace that discipline and confront fears and champion mental health and do it in different ways. And I think this book has a lot to, I'm telling you, I think it has a lot for people that are grandparents, aunts, uncles, players, and coaches. Go to CoachKurtHines.com. And as you listen to him speak, if you run a church, and I hear from a lot of pastors in the Milwaukee area that listen to Faith in the Zone, if you want to bring Coach Kurt Hines in the summertime, look, school lets out. Now he's not coaching. He would be available. I would go to that website and reach out to him. Let's get him in the Milwaukee area to speak to a men's group or to speak to our team about the, not even about the success, about just the journey of high school sports and what it can teach to our kids, our student athletes. We're going to get to a break. Other side of the break, I've teed Coach Kurt Hines up. All the uniforms he's ever put on, from a player to a coach, we put him in the closet. He gets to pick one out to get one more game with that team. Which uniform does he pick? Who does he play against and why? We'll get his answer on the other side of the break. 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
1: 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He is Coach Kurt Hines. He's a fourth grade teacher, which he's got, he must have the patience of a saint. I'm just telling you. He's also an author, Called to Empower. Go to his website. It's a great website. And again, don't think you're going to spend 2 minutes on the website, see a picture of him and get out of there. There's some great stuff on this website. CoachKurtHines.com. Hey, Coach, this question that we have been asking people, I just love it. I got to tell you, all the uniforms you've ever put on, we put them in a closet. You get to pick one uniform out to get one more game with that team as a player, as a coach. What uniform do you pull out? Who do you play against and why?
2: Oh, great question. Great question. I went back and forth in my mind when you first mentioned the question briefly. I would go back to my high school football team. The Barrington High School Eagles. I played tight end in college, and I much preferred playing tight end. But it was the relationships with the players, the teammates, the coaches in high school as a player that just mean the most to me. And what happened was our junior year, we had a very successful season. Senior year, we got bumped up a division, and we lost every single game our senior year by 7 points or less.
1: Oh, boy.
2: Until our Thanksgiving Day game. You know, Thanksgiving Day games, I think they're becoming a lost art. But back in the day, you know, we had your rivals that you saw no matter what division you were in, no matter what your record was, you played your neighboring town or whatever it was year after year after year. And we had lost every game our senior year. Leading up to our Thanksgiving Day game, we were playing our rivals, the Bristol Colts, and they had won every game and were going to the state championship of the division we just left. So this was a chance for us to shut up or put up type mentality. Yep. Hey, all year you've said we were this close. And the game got delayed on Thanksgiving Day because of a snowstorm in Rhode Island.
1: Oh.
2: I remember our coach, Coach Perry, had a big, big red truck with a plow on it, called all the players the following day and said, meet us at the field with shovels. We're shoveling off. We're playing the game the day after that. And we ended up beating them 13-6.
1: Oh, man.
2: And we had some of their fans throwing snowballs at us.
1: Love it.
2: As we were getting, you know, to the end zone. It was just tremendous memories with great people that, to make it all worth it. And that's what it is, isn't it? It's always the people.
1: Yes. Hey, Coach, before we get out of here in Wisconsin, I think it's a state rule, a WIA rule. Our high school football has got to be done. State championship games have got to be done before deer hunting. So there's no Thanksgiving Day games here. You know, they've got to get done. And I asked a coach from Northern Wisconsin once, I said, you know, I don't get that. Like, kids would go play in a state championship game. He said, Mike, on my team, I would lose half of my offensive line, half of my defensive line, my starting quarterback and both running backs would go to opening day deer hunting before they'd play in the state championship football game. And I thought, holy cow, I didn't realize deer hunting was that big of a deal. And they said, Northern Wisconsin, it's a huge deal. Coach, I can't thank you enough for your time. Again, go to CoachKurtHines.com, H-I-N-E-S, CoachKurtHines.com, and pick up that book, Called to Empower. Trust me, you will thank me. When you get that book, you will thank me for the lessons that he has put out that we can learn as grandparents, as former coaches, as players. Hey, Kurt, thank you so much for your time, brother.
2: God bless. Thank you for having me on.
1: You got it. 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
2: Prop it up.
1: Let's go, bud.
2: Player plays.
0: All right, the prop betting market. Crack, we start with you with something you like.
3: All right, let's go to the WNBA here. Boy, I got a tough time with some of these names. Let's, Sabali. Am I saying it right? Sabali.
0: Sabali, yeah.
3: Sabali.
0: Yeah.
3: Okay. It doesn't matter. No, pronouncing it right. As long as we get the wins. And we're killing.
0: There you go.
3: Killing these props this season. Points, rebounds over 16.5, minus 125. She's 100% now back from injury. Played 26 minutes last game up against a Dallas team today that gives up the third most points, rebounds to opposing centers. Sabali over 16.5 points and rebounds. I also see over 17.5, minus 05. I probably like that a little bit better for juice wise, but. We'll grade it at the 16.5. I see your MGM.
4: All right. A couple different ways to go here today with this Fever game because, you know, they score a ton of points and play no defense, right? And this is just the way, you know, these games tend to go with them because they have to do that. So a couple options. Kelsey Mitchell's 23.5. That's a lot of points, even for her. So I'm going to go with Aaliyah Boston over 17.5 points here, Brian. Again, No Wilson either for the Aces tonight. So that the middle of that paint will be free for Boston to score her points. Again, more touches for everyone, more shots for everyone when Clark is out. Mitchell over 2.5 threes is not a bad wager as well. But I'll go Boston here over 17.5 points.
0: Man, Jeff, you mentioned that Fever Aces total. I know these aren't props, but it just caught my attention. It's at 180.5. How about Wings tempo? It keeps going up. It's up to 184.5. It's just going to be
4: a lot of scoring score these games.
0: Yeah, a lot of scoring. Yeah. I'm going to go to baseball over here. Our guy Junior Caminero is on fire right now for the Rays. I'll hate myself if I don't put something on the guy, right? Where he's got 11 home runs over his last 11 games. He's just been in a zone right here. I'm going to take 3+ hits, runs, and RBIs, right? Any combination of hits, runs, RBIs. If we get to 3 with those 3 stats, it's at plus 105. I'll take plus money in the HRR because he's been lights out, yeah, man. And he's hitting second, too. That's the other thing, too. It's hard to pitch around the guy. So I look for him to do more damage, and I'll take my chances with Junior Caminero. You're going to be hard-pressed to find a hotter bat in baseball right now, so I'll roll with him.
4: All right.
0: There you go.
4: So two WNBA players. Look, Crack stepping into the way the WNBA pool. I like it.
0: I kind of want to parlay our baseball and two WNBA plays.
4: I know, right?
0: Let's do parlay platter part 2.0 right now. Very nice. All right, coming up next, the road is about to get a whole lot more difficult. We'll have details on that. And will this team be able to advance? Coming up.
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23: Mbappe scores! France finally in front!
22: On Mbappe, Mbappe's 19th career World Cup goal. So France into the quarterfinals for the fourth straight time, where they will face Morocco. Earlier Saturday, they eliminated Canada 3-0. Today's festivities of the round of 16 kick off 4 p.m. Eastern from New Jersey. Brazil against Norway. Winner of that match faces either Mexico or England, who meet in the Azteca in Mexico City at 8 p.m. Eastern tonight. Baseball Saturday night. Red Sox over the Angels in Anaheim 8-1. As Boston's Sonny Gray improved his record to 10-1. I'm Isaac Lohengrin.
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0: Oh, what is going on? Welcome in. Happy Sunday to you. Hope you had a tremendous 4th of July. We will get into a rockier road coming up in just a couple of seconds. 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Team USA in action tomorrow night, Monday night football, if you will. U.S. taking on Belgium for the right to move on to the Group of Eight. Do we call it the Group of Eight? I don't know. The Elite Eight? I go by basketball. They're in the Sweet 16 right now, trying to get to the Elite Eight, hopefully the Final Four. That's how I think of it, but whatever.

0: 7th minute, an Island comes up with a great save on that one. And then to open the second half, 59th minute, a phenomenal ball from Vinny into Endrick, and he went one-on-one. His first touch was fine. His second touch was a little heavy. And Nyland came out, made himself big, and forced the ball wide. So they had their chances, but I think you're right. They thought it was a foregone conclusion. Birthright. Yeah. You know, we're going to go and beat Norway. And Norway, boy, the possession for Norway was remarkable, right? When you look at it at halftime, let me just look here real quick.
1: And while you do that, I mean, this wasn't a, I mean, people will look and they'll say, wow, Paraguay over Germany, that's one big upset. Paraguay sat back. They played for penalties. They won in penalties.
0: Yeah.
1: Norway dominated possession.
0: You're right.
1: They were on the ball. They were on the front foot. They deserved their goals. This was a convincing win by Norway. Go ahead.
0: Yeah, it was 66% possession for Norway to 34. And then you look at shots, 14. Brazil, 9 for Norway. Red on target, though, 5 for Norway and 4 for Brazil. So, yeah, they did not sit back. They did not have the thought that they're going to ride it out and go for penalty kicks. They were methodical in what they did. They did the job of sitting back and defending. And then when they got Holland on his goal, his left-footed laser from outside the box, the left-footer that went through the legs, that was his 26th touch in the game. So he is
1: efficient.
0: Yes, very, very efficient. So, and then when Norway got their chances, it was because long balls into Holland, who flipped balls on, held balls off. So, boy, what a load he was. And you talked about potential matchups, and I'll leave you to finish that thought, but that's super fun. Very exciting.
1: We could be looking at Norway-England. We could be looking at Norway-Mexico there in the next round, which will be at Miami Stadium for the quarterfinals. But we do know that Norway is through. And as I mentioned, the Viking King, Erling Haaland, 2 goals, 80th minute, 90th minute for the Norway winner. We'll take a break. We'll come back and wrap up the post-game show. Norway has defeated Brazil. It's the upset of the tournament, and it was a convincing win. We'll have more next. 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